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0: Sure. 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
1: Well, all right. 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
1: Mm-hmm. 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
1: Point your finger high, way up to the sky.
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What's your favorite dance move? Is it the spinner? Or maybe it's the hooky pokey? Let's get moving on ABC Kids Listen.

Have you got your dance moves ready for this next song? 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

space. 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

Hi, I'm Zinzi. It's time for Let's Pretend. 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
1: If I got a red bike, will it make me ride faster? 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
2: I'm not sure, but if she gets pulled over for speeding again, she could look red-faced.
1: I got a red guitar, will it make me play faster? 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
1: 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Compost likes green.
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1: 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Narangi. That's orange. And this is ABC Kids Listen.
2: Give me an O.
3: O.
2: R.
3: R.
2: A.
3: A.
2: N.
3: M.
2: G.
3: G.
2: E.
3: E.
2: What's that spell?
4: Orangi?
3: Orange!
4: Nothing like a thirst quenching orange to talk about the colour that is orange. It's orange on the outside, orange on the inside, just like an orange. 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

0: can to talk about orange, my friend. 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
1: Actually, botanists class pumpkin as a fruit because it has seeds.
2: Mm. Is that a fact?
0: They're orange on the outside, orange on the inside. Just like an orange.
2: Orange.
1: Carrots, mangoes, and mandarins. 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
0: Check out your fake spray tan. The color orange, you must be a fan.
2: I just got back from Fiji.
3: You look orange.
0: Combine yellow and red. 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
2: Is it burnt rust?
3: Apricot.
2: Atomic tangerine.
4: Vermilion.
3: Nope, it's orange.
0: O-R-A-N-G-E.
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1: Màu vàng. 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Vietnamese is spoken in Vietnam and here in Australia. Màu vàng. That's yellow. And this is ABC Kids Listen.

0: Luksik, that's green in Cantonese. Luksik, Cantonese is spoken in parts of China, Hong Kong, and here in Australia. Luksik, that's green. And this is ABC Kids Listen.
1: Are you ready?
2: Here we go.

It's nice to play with Play-Doh. 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

0: Nila, that means blue in Hindi. Nila. 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Nila, that's blue. And this is ABC Kids Listen.
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And this is ABC Kids Listen.

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1: 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That's brown. And this is ABC Kids Listen.

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1: Dog loves books. 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Dog loves...
2: I think the word you're looking for is books, dog, which is what I am writing today. And they all lived excitingly ever after. The end.
1: Excellent work, Pug. Would you like me to read your story?
2: Would I, dog? Brace yourself for thrills, spills, action and adventure.
1: I like dog biscuits. My favourite dog biscuit is the Crunchy Boy Puppy Pretzel. I also love the Bow Wow Snappy Snack.
2: It's so true!
1: Pug, perhaps we have...

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1: To the wheelie ladder dog.
0: To the wheelie ladder pug. Missing items. Pygmy pythons. Ah, Enid Brighton. This is a book about Enid Brighton, who wrote dozens of thrilling stories. From the time she was a young girl, Enid Brighton had a very vivid imagination. We're in the middle of another wonderful summer, Pug.
1: With jam sandwiches, cream cakes and lashings of fizzy pop.
0: How curious.
1: There are no sausage rolls.
0: Or any people at this picnic. I smell a mystery. Guard the provisions, Pug, while I find their owner.
1: Hurry back, dog. We don't want these yummy chocolate eclairs to go past their eat-by date.
2: Yes! Duck! Spies from the old ruined castle are everywhere.
1: What spies? What castle? What about the picnic?
2: Shh! Someone's coming.
0: Not a sniff or a snicker of a missing picnicker. Huh? Pug, have you vanished too?
1: There's no need to hide. It's just my friend Dog.
2: Or Dr. Bad, the master of disguise. You can't fool me, Dr. Bad. Take off that silly mask.
0: Hello, my name is Dog, and this is...
3: Pug!
1: Dog is very doggy, and that isn't a mask.
2: I'm so sorry. My name is Enid Brighton. Would you like to be in my gang and solve mysteries? We could call ourselves the Thrilling Three.
4: Ooh.
0: Well, I've never been a Thrilling Three before.
2: Time for an adventure!
1: Carl, the Thrilling Three took him to their picnic.
2: No, first, we have to make our way up the rocky hillside path and rescue Uncle Quentin from the old crumbling castle. Follow me, chums! Drat! They've gone! They must have escaped in their secret submarine. Quick, to the beach!
1: What? But you promised us cakes!
0: Absolutely. But first, let's catch those bad guys, eh?
2: Too late. By now, they must be halfway to their secret hideout on Skull Island. We'll need a boat. Or a seaplane. Or a rocket.
0: Enid, is there really a mysterious gang of spies? And a dastardly Dr. Bad? Do you really even have an Uncle Quentin?
2: Well, actually...
1: I'm here. OK, let's catch those bad guys, rescue your uncle and get back to the picnic.
2: I made it all up.
1: What?
2: I just love making up stories. But it was fun, wasn't it?
0: It was fun. That was a very exciting story.
2: Oh, I've made up dozens just like it.
0: I think you should write them down for other people to read.
2: Really? Gosh, perhaps I will.
1: So to sum up, there's no spies. But the picnic's real, right?
2: It stunkingly well is. Come on, time to tuck in.
1: Yes! No!
0: Those naughty meadow birds have pecked the picnic.
2: Or else, it's that sneaky gang of picnic pilferers hiding out in the, old abandoned lighthouse. Come on, boys, it's another job for the Thrilling Three.
0: Sorry, Enid, but the Terrific Two have to be heading home now.
1: For our tea.
0: Good luck catching those scheming sandwich snatchers, and remember to write down your stories.
2: Will do.
0: And Enid did write down her stories, dozens of them, and we still thrill to her adventures today. The end.
1: That is my new favourite book.
0: Has it given you any ideas for your own stories, Pug?
1: It certainly has, Dog. Bookshop Mices! That's strange. They're not here, but there is a pile of paper.
0: It's a story, Pug, and it's called The Three Marvellous Mice and the amazing picnic they had while Dog and Pug were reading. Actually, it's quite good.
1: Does it have any cream cakes or lashings of fizzy pop?
0: Quite a lot of both, Pug.
1: Would you read it to me?
0: Ooh, Pug does like picnics, and Dog loves books.
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5: This story is called A Friend for George by Gabriel Evans. And it goes like this. If George could have one wish, it would be to have a friend. He loved living by the sea. He enjoyed the sound of waves frothing on the beach and the seagulls squabbling on the shore. But George often felt lonely. It would be nice to have a friend. Someone to talk to about how he felt. Someone to share stories with. And someone who liked to laugh. Because that's what friends do. One day, George was jumping and skipping and sliding over the rocks when he came across a rock pool. The water sparkled and flashed in the morning sun. Beneath the surface swam a fish with golden scales and bright green fins. "Hi, fish. My name is George," said George. Then he felt a bit silly because, of course, fish don't talk. But the fish seemed friendly and gave George a cheery wave hello. Before he knew it, George was lying on his back in the sun, talking and telling jokes. He wasn't sure if the fish had a name, so he called it Claude. Finding a name for your friend when they don't appear to have one is what friends do. The sun started to set, and George knew it was time to go home. He waved goodbye. "I'll see you tomorrow, Claude," he promised. Making plans for the next playdate is what friends do. George slid and skipped and jumped over the rocks back to his home. That night, George couldn't stop smiling. He'd finally found a friend. The next morning, George ate breakfast quickly and dashed outside and down to the beach. He couldn't wait to spend more time with Claude. But he knew straight away that something was wrong. Where the big rock pools had once been, there were now swirling masses of crashing waves. The tide had come in. George felt so upset. There wasn't a moment to lose. He raced home, rummaged through his shed, and found what he was looking for. George hurried back to the beach as fast as he could.

0: morning sun was warm when George set off on his journey to find Claude. He was a little scared of the sea, but he knew he had to be brave. That's what friends do. The ocean was teeming with marine life going about their day. Luckily, George had memorized Claude's colors. Remembering the color of your friend's scales is what friends do. He saw a flash of gold with green fins. George grabbed the fishbowl, stood up straight, and dived into the ocean. Diving into the ocean to find your friend can be scary, but it's what friends do. George felt so glad to have found Claude again. Look at how glorious the day is, Claude. Perfect for exploring, said George. George showed Claude the wonders of the world above the sea. As they floated, he chatted with Claude. He told him about his favourite types of seashells and shared more hilarious jokes. George had never felt so happy. But Claude looked less than happy. In fact, he looked downright miserable. And George realized something. Although he was pleased his friend was close, Claude was sad. George had been too preoccupied with what he wanted and not what Claude needed. So, George did what any good friend would do. George was glad that Claude was happy, but he'd never felt so alone. He had started rowing back to shore when a splash made George look around. It was Claude! And all of Claude's friends. Fish who wanted to be friends with George. George now had more friends than he could count. With a full heart, George headed for home. And his new friends swam close behind him to make sure he arrived safely. Because that's what friends do. And that's the end of the story.
1: Let's listen to another story. And now, a story from Grug.
2: Grug, the superhero. One morning, Grug woke up and decided to become a superhero. Kara, the carpet snake, said, "You don't become a superhero until you save somebody." Kara and I will be superheroes together, thought Grug. He imagined them dressed as superheroes. First, they needed the right costumes. So Grug and Kara made a cape each. Then they made swords from sticks. "We need masks," said Kara. So they made masks. "Every superhero needs a special car," said Kara. So, they took off their costumes and repainted the Grugmobile yellow and red. They turned it into the Zoom Zoom car. From the top of the hill, they rolled. "We'll save the world!" cried Kara. Faster and faster they went down the hill. Until the Zoom Zoom car went up a tree and crashed to the ground. Kara and Grug went flying. Grug wondered if they had saved anybody. "I suppose we saved ourselves," said Kara.
1: What a great story. I wonder which terrific tale will be next.

Once upon a time, there was a mouse who was called Trubloff. He lived with his father, mother, sisters and brothers in a house, well, really in a hole behind the wall of a room. Every night in this house, musicians played beautiful music. Trubloff loved to sit and listen to them playing.

0: He would sit listening to them playing often until it was long past his bedtime. And then his mother would have to be cross with him.
1: "You're a naughty mouse, Trublov. You're never in bed when the others are," she would tell him. "But I love to hear the music and watch the musicians play," he would say.
0: One evening, Nabokov, a mouse who made musical instruments, said to him,
1: "Trublov, you like listening to music so much, I think I'd better make you an instrument for yourself, and then you can play your own music. I'll make you a balalaika."
0: Trublov was very happy. Old Nabokov told him that he would have to wait for 2 or 3 days. Trublov hated waiting. But soon Nabokov finished the balalaika and gave it to Trublov, who rushed off to a corner where he could not be heard and tried to play. Trublov found that playing the balalaika was not easy. An old man who was himself playing the balalaika heard the strange noises coming from Trublov's instrument. He looked down and saw Trublov.
2: "Oh, hello, mouse," he said. "So you want to be a musician, do you? It's a pity. I could have given you lessons, but I'm leaving tonight."
0: Trublov was very disappointed, but then he had an idea. He would hide in the man's pocket and travel along with him. He did not tell his parents. He knew they would never let him go. He took his warm coat, some food, and of course his tiny balalaika. And when he thought nobody was looking, he crept into the musician's pocket. Before long, they were off traveling to another village. It was hard to breathe easily inside the pocket, so after a while, Trublov cautiously poked his little head out. The old man was very surprised to see him, but when Trublov reminded him about the lessons, he remembered and said that he would teach him to play. The old man traveled from village to village, and he played for the people to dance everywhere he went. Trublov always listened.

0: The old man gave him lessons. Trubloff learned quite fast, and the old man was pleased with his little mouse friend. Now, Mr. and Mrs. Mouse and Trubloff's brothers and sisters looked everywhere for Trubloff, and Mrs. Mouse became quite sick with worry. But then an old water rat told her that he'd seen Trubloff go with the old man, and one of Trubloff's sisters said she would go and try and find him and tell him to come home. One night, just as the old man was giving Trubloff a lesson, he was startled to see his sister.
1: "You must come home at once," she said. "Our mother is very sick."
0: The two mice said goodbye to the old man and set off towards home. It took them several days to get home. Father and Mother Mouse were so happy to see Trubloff home safe and sound that they were not cross. But Trubloff had to promise that he would not run off again without telling them. That night, the owner of the house where they lived was very worried. The musician who was to have played had not arrived, and many people had come to hear him. Trubloff had an idea. He went as close as he dared and asked if he might be the musician for that evening.
2: "What? A mouse play the balalaika? I'll listen and see if you're good enough."
0: After he had heard Trubloff play, he had to admit that he played very well. The owner was so pleased that he told Trubloff that he and his family could stay as long as they wanted, and that Trubloff could play his balalaika any time he wished. Mrs. Mouse soon got better now that her worries were over. Trubloff's brothers and sisters learned to play instruments too. They formed a little band and often played in the evenings. People travelled great distances just to hear the music of Trubloff's mouse band.

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But if you see a mouse, it might well be Trublov. And if you were to follow him, you might find the house.

0: This is the sound of story time.
1: Whose turn is it to tell a story today? Will it be Louisa? Will it be Florrie? Will it be Sam? Or will it be Georgie?
2: Or it might be you far away.
1: It might. Please, will you stay?
2: Just for 5 minutes more.

0: It's my turn to tell a story today. Once upon a time, not so long ago, there was a lovely garden. Just the kind of garden that everybody would like to play in. Pamela, Peter and Paul all knew it very well.
1: It's our granny's garden.
2: Let's play hide and seek.
3: You be the seeker, Pamela, and Paul and I will hide together.
0: So Pamela shut her eyes tight and started to count.
1: One, two, three, four, five, six, seven.
0: As Peter and Paul went off to hide.
1: Coming, ready or not. Now, is anyone behind the flowery bush? No. And is anyone behind the rickety old shed? No. Now, is anyone behind the eucalyptus tree? Yes, found you!
4: Oh, I do like a good game of hide and seek, Louisa.
0: Well, this wasn't such a good game far away, because when it was Peter's turn to count, he couldn't resist peeking.
3: Coming ready or not?
0: So he knew exactly where the others had hidden.
3: Found you both.
1: Did you peek, Peter?
3: No.
1: Promise?
3: Promise.
2: You must have done, or you'd have taken longer to find us.
4: Oh, dearie me. It's a shame to spoil a good game like that. I'd love to be the seeker.
0: Yes, far away. And next, they all played Blind Man's Bluff.
1: Can you see anything, Peter?
3: No.
1: Promise?
3: Promise.
0: But Peter could see. He could see the ground out of the bottom of the scarf. Pamela and Paul ran away from him, but because he could see their feet, he chased Pamela and caught her really quickly.
2: Oh!
3: It's you, Pamela.
1: Did you peek?
3: No.
1: Promise?
3: Promise.
2: You must have done, or the game wouldn't have been over so quickly.
3: I know. Let's all have a race.
1: No, thank you, Peter. I don't want to play with you anymore.
2: Neither do I.
3: Why?
1: Because you cheat.
2: Games only work if you play by the rules, Peter.
0: So Pamela and Paul played hide-and-seek together while Peter sat under the tree feeling sad.
1: Are you behind the flowery bush? No. Are you behind the rickety old shed? Yes! Found you, Paul!
3: I'm sorry I cheated. Please can I join in again? I'll play by the rules now.
1: Promise?
3: Promise.
1: All right. Your turn to count.
3: One, two, three, four, five, six, seven, eight, nine.
0: And from that day on, Peter always played by the rules.
3: Coming ready or not?
4: Oh, I do love a good game of hide and seek. I don't suppose you'd all let me have a turn at being the seeker, would you?
0: Of course, far away.
2: But you mustn't peek.
4: I most certainly won't peek. I play by the rules.
1: Promise?
4: Promise. One, two, three, four, five, six, seven, eight, nine, ten.

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I feel ready for a nice nap. 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
1: Let's go to your favourite spot to snuggle up. 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Close your eyes, and as you listen, keep them closed. What pictures do you see in your mind when you really listen? Today we're visiting a leafy green gully. Snuggle in and make sure you're listening, because there is so much to hear down in this cool gully. Did you hear that? It's the sound of a bush stone curlew calling in the sunset. There she is again, calling to her mate. This is the busiest time of the day for the curlew. It's when she forages for food, just as night starts to fall. If you haven't already closed them, close your eyes now and let's focus on our breathing. Pretend you're sucking air through a straw and feel how

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The rain is getting ready to fall. Listen. Can you hear that snuffling and grunting sound? Wow! Beside the Spinifex grass, there's a dark brown wombat bottom wiggling from side to side. He is working on his burrow. Listen to how he works. The dirt goes flying through the air as he digs deeper and deeper into the ground. Wombats dig lots of burrows, so they have somewhere safe to sleep at night and somewhere cool to rest during the warm days. This burrow would be just one of the many homes our wombat friend has down here in the gully. A job well done. Wombat has finished digging for the night. Perhaps he is off to have a rest, just like we are. Hang on. He's going for a wander. Where are you heading, wombat friend? What other sounds can you hear down in this cool and leafy gully? Can you hear the water gurgling its way from the top of the gully to the bottom? Or what about the frogs that live in all the cool, damp nooks and crannies? Still no sign of our wombat friend coming home for the night. Maybe he's gone to sleep in one of his other burrows. Who's this? Two little rabbits. Hello, rabbit friends. How are you? These cheeky rabbits are sniffing around the entrance to our wombat's home. Ah! They've disappeared inside. Rabbits like burrows too, and this wombat's burrow is as good as any they could dig. Uh-oh. Here comes Wombat. He's back for the night. In goes Wombat. First, his head disappears into the burrow, and with one last wiggle, his bottom disappears too. I wonder if he will chase those cheeky rabbits out of his home. Let's breathe and listen to the glorious sounds of this gully at dusk. Breathe in.

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What we're going to do now is think about one thing that we're grateful for. 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
0: Grandma Pumpkin, what's cooking?
1: I can dig it.
0: They call him Q 'cause he's right on cue.

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1: So fun.
0: Oh, what do you guys want to do now?
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1: I'm really excited.
0: I'm really excited too.
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1: Oh God, pillars. 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

0: And I'm Nicholas, and welcome to
1: Let's Pretend,
0: where we let our imaginations run wild.
1: That's right. It's going to be lots of fun, and it's all pretend.
0: We can go on adventures, play games, and meet some fun friends.
1: And the best part is we listen to amazing music that will sweep us away and guide our adventure. Are you ready?
0: Then let's pretend.
1: Today, Nicholas, we're going to pretend to be an animal.
0: Roar!
1: Whoa. Not that kind of animal.
0: Roar!
1: Ooh! These ones are much, much smaller. There's also more of this kind of animal than any other animal on Earth.
0: Ooh. Oh, I know. Tweet, tweet, tweet.
1: Ooh, I think you're being a bird. But no, it's not a bird. Let me think of another clue. Okay. Let's pretend to see if you can guess this one too.
0: Mm.
1: I'm tiny but mighty. Some can crawl and some can fly. I might live in a garden or buzz, buzz, buzz, buzz, buzz in the sky.
0: Let me guess. I think I know what it is. Are you an insect?
1: Yes, well done. You got it. Come on, let's all pretend
0: we're insects.

0: Here it is. Are you an insect?
1: Yes, well done. You got it. Come on, let's all pretend we're insects.

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1: We're pretending to be creepy crawlies today on Let's Pretend. 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Flap, flap, flap. Come on, flap along with me.
2: Flap, flap, flap. 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
1: What? Taste things with their feet? Wow, gosh. Well, it's lucky I'm imagining I'm standing in a pavlova, isn't it? Because my feet think this pavlova is delicious.
2: Oh, yum, yum. That's a great idea. Can I jump in the pavlova too and taste it with my toes?
1: Go on then. Come on.
2: Ooh. 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
1: Yummy, yummy. 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
2: Tasting with your toes is a great idea. Except, of course, when your toes are in your shoes.
1: Our next song is all about eating. Oh, well, it's about someone who accidentally swallows a fly.
2: She then swallows all kinds of silly things to try and catch that fly.
1: Oh, I think I know this song. Do they wriggle and jiggle inside her?
2: Correct. But don't forget, your mouth is for talking, smiling, eating yummy snacks, brushing your teeth and singing to this song, but not for swallowing flies or spiders.
3: There was an old lady who swallowed a fly. I don't know why she swallowed a fly. Perhaps she'll die.

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A bird? How absurd. She swallowed the bird to catch the spider that wriggled and jiggled and tiggled inside her. She swallowed the spider to catch the fly. I don't know why she swallowed a fly. Perhaps she'll die. There was an old lady who swallowed a cat. 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She swallowed a cat to catch the bird. She swallowed the bird to catch the spider that wriggled and jiggled and tiggled inside her. She swallowed the spider to catch the fly. I don't know why she swallowed a fly. Perhaps she'll die. There was an old lady that swallowed a dog. 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What a hog!

0: let it fly. 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She's dead, of course.
1: Hup, two, three, four. Hup, two, three, four. Come on, Nicholas. It's marching time on Let's Pretend.
2: Ooh. Where are we going?
1: I'm not sure yet. I'm an ant and I'm marching on the spot. Hup, two, three, four. Hup, two, three, four. That's what we're doing on Let's Pretend today. So come on, Let's Pretenders. Let's imagine we're creepy crawlies.
2: Ooh, maybe us ants are off to get some ice cream. Come on, march with Emma and I. Stand up and stomp your feet to the beat of this next song. And remember, you've got six legs to do your marching with. Here we go, little ants, march with your six legs.

0: I'm Nicholas.
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0: And we're pretending to be creepy crawlies today. Insects, bugs and beetles and an incy-wincy spider.
1: Oh, let's pretenders. Do you know all the moves to the song Incy-wincy Spider?
0: I think I remember them, but I think I need to practice them. When Incy Wincy Spider climbs up the wall, wiggle your fingers upward and help the spider climb up.
1: And when we sing Down Came the Rain, wiggle those fingers back down again like falling raindrops. Then sweep your arms out like you're washing that spider away.
0: And when we sing that the sun comes out, let's spread our fingers out and raise our arms high above our heads.
1: And then Incy Wincy Spider climbs up the wall all over again.
0: Oh, that's a lot of choreography.
1: Yeah, a lot of moves to remember.
0: I think we've got this though, Incy Wincy Spiders. Are you ready to wiggle your fingers and to do the Incy Wincy Spider moves?
1: Come on, let's go.
2: Here comes Incy Wincy. 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
1: This is Let's Pretend, where we use our imaginations to pretend to be anything. 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
2: We're flapping our wings and scurrying around on our insect legs.
1: Hey, Emma, I've got a game that we can play.
2: Oh, I love games.
1: Okay, you need to guess, who am I?
2: I know, you're my friend Nicholas.
1: No, this is a game about riddles. Now riddle me this. Who am I? I start as an egg, and then I crawl onto a leaf.
2: Ooh, okay, a riddle. Okay, I start as an egg, and then I crawl on a leaf. Okay, we're going to need some more clues, please.
1: Okay, more clues. I build myself a house called a cocoon.
2: Ooh, and do you come out of the cocoon with brightly coloured wings?
1: Yes, I do. It sounds like you know the answer already. Do you listening know the answer too?
2: I think you're a butterfly, Nicholas.
1: Correct, yes I am.
2: Oh, come on, flap your wings in this next song just like Nicholas and pretend to be a beautiful butterfly.

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1: 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I'm actually bzz, buzzing like a fly, and I'm buzzing around the house.
0: 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Ooh, bzz, bzz, bzz. Come on, let's all be flies. 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
1: Bzz, bzz, I'm not pressing my buzzer. I'm actually bzz, buzzing like a fly, and I'm buzzing around the house.
0: Bzz. Ooh, bzz, bzz, bzz. Come on, let's all be flies. 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

0: Oh, I'm exhausted from all that buzzing and flapping and flying and honeymaking and marching like an ant.
1: Oof. Oh, me too, Nicholas. Luckily, it's time to transform back into a human now, back onto two legs, because that's it for our adventure as creepy crawlies today.
0: What was your favourite part? I liked discovering how many legs the millipede has.
1: Oh, yes, 1,306.
0: Good memory.
1: Fancy that. Oh, my favourite part was tasting the sticky sweet pavlova with my butterfly feet.
0: Oh, that was one of my favourite parts too.
1: Maybe you could pretend to do your favourite part again.
0: We've had so much fun pretending with you today.
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0: So many insect friends for us to meet.
2: Hootabellissimo! 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
3: Hey, Butterfly Hootabell!
2: You're the coolest purple butterfly ever!
3: Yeah!
2: Thanks, guys. 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One, two, three, hoot it! I'm a purple butterfly.
4: She's a purple butterfly.
2: I'm a

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1: I'm a bubble.
0: Bubble.
1: Butterfly.
0: Yeah, bubble. Butterfly.
2: Bubble butterflies are really cool.
1: Yeah.
3: What do bubble butterflies like to do?
1: We like to play chases all day. Yeah, we chase each other the butterfly way. A bubble, bubble, bubble, bubble, butterfly.
0: She's a bubble, bubble, bubble, bubble, bubble, bubble, bubble, bubble butterfly.
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0: Hello, I'm Emma. 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
0: No matter what happened in your day, time to jump up and say yay! 'Cause it's home time on ABC Kids Listen.
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0: It's home time on ABC Kids Listen, and it's time to mix up a story salad. Here's my friend Matt.
1: Hey-o, hey-o, my name is Matt, and I am back.
2: And my name is Steven, and I'm back.
1: Hey-o, hey-o, we're back for... Salad.
3: Oh, we're in a bit of a singy mood today.
4: There's a bit of a duet going on.
3: Different styles, different songs, different melodies. It could be a singy story salad.
4: Maybe it's a musical.
3: Gosh, could we be doing another musical story salad? I don't know. Okay, before we get there, let's explain what we're doing in case there's another lovely listener listening for their first time. Hello.
4: Hello there. So story salad is where we get three words given to us by a lovely listener, and we've got 3 minutes to come up with a story that uses each of those words.
3: Completely made up, improvised, unrehearsed. And with 1 minute to go, we'll hear this sound. And that lets us know that we need to finish the story. We need
4: to
3: find
4: wrap it up.
3: An ending. It's often quite panicked, it's often quite silly, it's often quite quick, but it's fun. And so to do all that...
4: we need our words.
3: Let's get them.
5: Hi, my name's Jackson, and I'm 3 years old. My words are Thomas, Teddy Bear, and Horsey.
3: Oh, thank you, Samson, for those words.
2: Wonderful words.
3: Which were Thomas,
4: Teddy Bear,
3: and Horsey.
4: Ooh.
3: All right, well, let's trot on in to today's story.

0: Christmas had a teddy bear, a teddy bear. And Thomas's teddy bear was called Tina.
1: Tina. And Tina had a dream. Her dream was to ride a horsey. But Tina couldn't let Thomas know that she was alive. Thomas thought that Tina was just a normal teddy bear. Thomas thought that Tina was just a normal teddy bear. But Tina was a teddy bear that was alive.
0: Today, Thomas was going to riding lessons.
1: And he brought Tina along. And the instructor said, "Ah, I see you brought your friend with you. Little teddy bear, teddy bear. Would Tina the teddy bear like its own horse?" And Tina went, "Yes, yes, I would." And Thomas went, "Tina, you're alive.
0: I didn't know you wanted to ride a horse."
1: And Tina said, "I've always had a dream to ride a horse because I'm not just any normal teddy bear. I'm alive. I'm alive. I come from the magical kingdom of teddies."
0: So the instructor put Tina on the horse, on the horse. Tina the teddy bear was on the horse.
1: And she was a really fantastic rider. And she galloped off. And she galloped off. Well, she galloped to Queensland. She galloped to
0: Queensland.
1: Western Australia. She galloped on a boat. She went to Indonesia. Then she galloped to China. She went to...
2: One minute.
1: She went to Japan. She galloped to China again. She went to America. She galloped all around the world and came back.
0: And Thomas said, "Tina, you've come back to me."
1: "Yes, I have, because home is where the heart is. And I just wanted to see the whole world while riding a horse, because I am the most..."

0: Wow.
1: Wow. We did another musical story,
0: that's
1: salad.
0: A hit musical. An instant classic.
1: And a rather simple story of a teddy bear that was actually real and wanted to go travelling.
0: I feel bad. Maybe my teddy bear wants to ride horses and has never gotten the opportunity.
1: Maybe. Maybe you could, maybe you, if you have a teddy bear that wants to ride a horse, you could pretend to be the horsey and put the teddy bear on your back and take your teddy for a horse ride, like Tina.
0: Or another thing you could do is make up your own story salad.
1: Yeah.
0: But to do that, you'll need three words. So should we give you some?
1: Yes. What should we give them?
0: Well, two of those words started with a T, so maybe we'll think of three words, all of which start with a T.
1: Okay.
0: Tennis.
1: Which is a sport.
0: Teapot. Which is a teapot.
1: And tick.
0: Oh, tick.
1: Tick.
0: Tick.
1: Like you get a tick on like your assignments and stuff.
0: Like a cross or a tick.
1: So your words for today are pteranodon.
0: Teapot.
1: And tick. Thank you so much for listening to
0: Story Salad,
1: the best salad in the whole wide world.
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0: Check this out. 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There is a scat in this bag.
1: What do you look up?
0: If you want things neat and tidy, peace and quiet, it sure ain't likely.
2: There's one rule. Just be cool.
0: Don't let the scat out of the bag. Things may get real spooky. 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
2: He's so wild. He's so free.
0: You let the scat out of the bag?
2: Get the scat!
0: Quick!
2: Get the scat!
0: The scat's now in the piano, see? Is that scat playing a melody? 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

knowing about monsters that possibly you did not know. 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

0: Hi there, it's Candace here, and I've got your Newstime Daily Scoop. It's Sunday, and the date is the 5th of July. A yarning circle has started up at Albert Park for First Nations athletes who train at the facility. The Victorian Institute of Sport is located in Albert Park, and it's where athletes living in Victoria train. These are very skilled athletes, and they're often training for big upcoming sporting events like the Commonwealth Games or the Olympics. The Yarning Circle was recently opened by Olympic legend Kathy Freeman. She took out gold in the 400-metre race at the Sydney 2000 Olympics. Kathy is a Gugu Yalanji woman and says one of the best ways to support Indigenous Australians in sport is by creating inclusive environments where athletes can thrive. The Yarning Circle has been created as a gathering space for First Nations athletes. Yarning circles have been used for thousands of years. They're a traditional Aboriginal and Torres Strait Islander practice where people can share stories, cultural knowledge, and build relationships. The Albert Park Yarning Circle has seven big boulders, which reflect the Seven Sisters, a Dreamtime story about the Pleiades star constellation. The circular design that has been used for thousands of years means everyone sits without hierarchy. No one is more important than anyone else. Instead, everyone sits shoulder to shoulder as equals. That's news time for today. Catch you next time.
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2: Eight, eight, eight is great. You can hold it this way, you can hold it that way. It's still eight, eight, eight is great. It makes me shout, hooray! I can count eight skates sitting on a crate. One, two, three, four, five, six, seven, eight. Yes, I can really state that. Eight, eight, eight is great. You can hold it this way, you can hold it that way. It's still eight, eight.

0: is great. You can hold it this way, you can hold it that way. It's still 8, 8, 8 is great. It makes me shout, hooray! I can count 8 skates sitting on a crate. 1, 2, 3, 4, 5, 6, 7, 8. Yes, I can really state that 8, 8, 8 is great. You can hold it this way, you can hold it that way. It's still 8, 8, 8 is great. It makes me shout, hooray, hooray, hooray, hooray, hooray, hooray, hooray, hooray. That's 8, 8 hoorays. Ah, ah, ah.
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It's pajama time. 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
1: Henry the Emu wanted to fly. He'd been trying since he was two. But flap as he might, his wings were too small. He was sad and depressed. He was blue. His friends from the bush had tried helping him out. There was Wayne, his best mate from next door. "Just jump from the ledge, flap your wings, you'll be right." Henry fell straight to the floor. Old Bertie the Brolga said, "I've just the thing," and pulled from her shed some elastic. "A launcher," she cried. "We'll give you some spring. You'll go far. It'll be just fantastic." Further and tighter the rubber band stretched, some dingoes had joined in to help. "On my count," Bertie said, "one, two, three, let it rip." And Henry shot off with a yelp. The crowd gave a gasp as they witnessed the sight of an emu soaring high through the air. Henry was wrapped, he was up, he was free. Then his joy quickly turned to despair. The arc was too flat, the landing was grim. Henry's legs buckled into his chest. To make matters worse, he got 42 stings from crashing straight on an ant's nest. And so it continued, the unlikely plight of a flightless bird trying to fly. Henry cracked 7 ribs, broke 2 wing bones, 3 toes in his unfortunate attempts at the sky. He tried flying like gliders high up in the trees to succeed with his uppermost wish. He trained with galahs and with blowflies and bees. He even swam with flying fish. Then one morning, Henry stopped with a sob. "It's over," he cried. "I'm done. Flying emus? I'm kidding myself. I'm a joke." And blindly left home at a run. Henry went west over hills, dunes and swamp, sprinting for miles in the sun, through forest and grassland, past bare rocky plains, till he collapsed beneath a tall, gnarly gum. It was cold when he woke, with a pain in his side. The darkness was falling in thick. Then a cough made him jump. Henry froze. What was that? And he felt his side jabbed by a stick. "Follow me," croaked a voice with a high little cackle. The stick pushed Henry to his feet. Then Henry jumped up as he looked in the eyes of a face he never thought he would meet. Wallagoot Jean was feared through the bush. She'd white hair that reached to her knees. Missing an eye and one arm, rumoured eaten, was hobbling off into the trees. Jean, it was said, spoke 6 different languages and was 113 years old. She wore a green scarf and a hat built from leaves and made strange potions that she sometimes sold. Jean lit huge fires throughout the bush and yelled loud to scare away strangers. Most people taught kids to keep far away, for to see her usually meant danger. Henry trailed Jean to a rock overhang where a fire was giving off light. Outside, some rain started splashing the ground and 2 thunderclaps cracked through the night. Without any words, Jean put on the billy and placed 1 more log on the fire. Henry was afraid to make a sound as he watched the flames dance and the sparks spiral higher. Then Jean barked at Henry, "What you doing, young fella?" as Henry hid far out of sight. "You either get out of here or you sit on this log and you tell Jean why you're out here at night." Jean raised the billy and poured Henry tea. The coals of the fire were glowing. "Can't fly," Henry said, and blinked out a tear. The strain in his voice was showing. "My wings are too small. It's been like that from birth. I'm a flightless bird trying to fly. All my life I've had to live stuck on the ground, but my wings want to reach for the sky." Wallagoot Jean said nothing at first, drinking tea in the red firelight. Outside the cave, a rainstorm had started, and lightning flashed all through the night. "Catching your dreams is not simple," Jean then spoke, "but to get them quickly you'll find that to take your first step to reach for the stars, first you must fly with your mind." "Some things can fly without feathers," Jean went on, "without engines, propellers or wings. The earth round the sun, the moon round the earth, all flying with none of those things." Henry looked first at the fire, then his tea. Had Jean brewed some novelty herbs? Or was the old wallagoot just off her tree from living life far from the burbs? If you think that I'm nuts, Jean laughed, then young fella, you're right, I'm not fully there. But answer me this, Jean said with a grin. How's the moon managed to stay in the air? Henry was about to reply, then he stopped. Why doesn't the moon fall from the sky? He remembered from school the moon went around Earth in an orbit, a circle up high. But that shouldn't stop it from falling, Henry thought. Like an apple or rock or me, my knees, neck and wing bones could tell a few tales of the side effects of gravity. I'll tell you, young fella, the moon really is falling. I'll show you. Come gather around. Jean pulled out a stick and with her good arm sketched the Earth and the moon on the ground. Someone once threw the moon at the Earth, Jean said, but they missed, luckily. So instead of smashing together, the moon instead was captured by Earth's gravity. Moon falls to the Earth, but just keeps on missing, and so it goes round and round. Objects in orbit fall down, pulled by gravity, but never quite hit the ground. As long as you go fast enough sideways, Jean said, when you jump, you won't have to land. The Earth will curve out from below underneath you. And she drew another pick in the sand. Jean drew three arcs of a young Henry jumping, first on a flat piece of ground. She next drew the same arcs on a spherical Earth, and the last arc went orbiting round. By the time Jean had finished her sketch, Henry had slipped into sleep. The storm outside was starting to slow, and a full moon was rising from deep. The morning was bright, the weather was clear. Henry stretched out to his toes. Wallagoot Jean was making strange sounds as she reached for a tight yoga pose. It's time, young lad, said Wallagoot Jean, unravelling from her morning routine. Saddle up, we're off to the Moonee Creek ledge to make real what was in your night dream. Standing on top of the ledge, Henry thought, one more time, well, here we go. He steadied himself and stretched out his small wings, getting ready to jump down below. Just as he was about to leap off, Jean yelled out, Henry, stop! Hang on, wait up a tick! Jumping like that will break every bone in your body. No wonder you can't take a trick. To get into orbit, you'll have to go fast. The thing that you want is some speed. When you hit the cliff edge, you'll launch like a jet. A run-up is just what you need. So Henry went back in a low sprinter's stance to the ledge. It was 50 paces and more. And he heard the old wallagoot shout as he sped to the ledge, attempting to soar. Catching your dreams isn't simple, Jean yelled out. But to get them, quickly you'll find that to take your first step to reach for the stars, first, you must fly with your mind. So Henry imagined he was soaring through space to faraway constellations. He dreamt he could fly like the moon through the air, using only his imagination. At the cliff, he took off. He was travelling so fast, wings straight like Jean drew at the fire, using the curve of the Earth underneath him to make his flight arc a bit higher. Henry was up and was gliding with speed, spotting the place where he'd land. He made it! Took two rapid steps, then tripped up, with a faceplant, fell headfirst in the sand. Well done, Jean still clapped. Bravo, yeehaw! You've accomplished the first maiden flight. It's a moment in history. Take a bow, you're a star. From here, the future is bright. For Henry's next jump, he gathered more speed, his trajectory 2 metres longer. And again, Jean shouted out. Jump again once more. Only next time, still faster and stronger. At the end of the day, Henry leapt from the ledge and made his longest jump yet. He kept running on with a salute to old Jean, heading homewards as fast as a jet. Out near the swamp, Henry bumped into Wayne. Henry, mate, where have you been? You'll never believe what I've learnt, he replied. I've spent time with Wallagoot Jean. The following months, Henry trained hard with Wayne, running at speed through the bush. They hung out with Wallagoot, they leapt from high ledges and trained till his muscles were mush. Then one day, Henry jumped up and didn't come down. And he shouted, "Hey, look at me! I'm flying! I'm flying! I'm flying for real!" before he crashed into a massive gum tree. But nothing could stop Henry now that he'd started. His adventures in flight had begun. He was orbiting Earth and his wings could now take him anywhere under the sun. Henry coasted with seagulls out over oceans and flew across hot desert sands. From Australia to Iceland and Cuba to Rome, airborne to far distant lands. He sailed the cool trade winds that blew over islands and soared the hot updrafts on high, feeling the thrill of the orbit of Earth and the pleasure of being able to fly. Past huge jumbo planes and sleek Air Force jets, Henry gave pilots a fright. "What was that?" they asked, quickly checking their instruments, when an emu flashed briefly in sight. Before very long, crowds started to appear. Quickly, the word got around. Henry, the flying emu was coming! And crowds waved bright flags on the ground. "How did you do it?" a reporter asked Henry. "Become the first emu to fly." Henry paused, looked out at the earth and the clouds, and gave a soft-spoken reply. "Catching your dreams isn't simple," Henry said, "but to get them quickly you'll find that to take your first step to reach for the stars, first you must fly with your mind."
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2: This story is Sebastian and the Dancers by Ben Thatcher. "They are beautiful," Sebastian thought as he watched the ladies dance. Their bright dresses flashed brilliant colours as they moved about in the light, sparkling and shining, reflecting rainbows across the audience. They looked like wondrous birds as they flew around the centre of the giant cool tent. One step, two step, three steps, a small twirl, then a sudden, heart-stopping leap. As the music swirled all around him, Sebastian could hardly breathe. Then, all at once, the music stopped and they seemed to float to the ground, their elegant, nimble fingers forming the shape of a heart on the floor. The lights went out, and for a moment, Sebastian sat in a deep, awe-filled silence inside the tent. Did that really just happen? And then the world burst back into colour and noise, and there they all were, these magical dancers standing and smiling and waving back at him. Sebastian jumped to his feet and clapped along with the crowd, shouting with wonder and admiration. He clapped till his hands were red and then clapped some more. "Bravo! Bravo! Bravo!" Sebastian sat quietly next to his mother on the bus on the way home. The bus was filled with people, people of all shapes and sizes. Sebastian looked around at all the faces, long faces, short faces, chattering faces, laughing faces. Sebastian leaned into his mother's coat. "Mum, I think I love the dancers best of all." "They certainly were beautiful, weren't they?" replied his mother. "Yes. Yes, they were," Sebastian thought. The bus bumped on down the street as the rain outside grew heavier. Sebastian closed his eyes and listened to the noise of the bus. His ears picked out the steady beating of the wheels as they padded across the rough road. Boom-ba-ba-doom, boom-ba-ba-doom, over and over again, over and over again, like the beating of a big golden drum. Next, he listened to the pitter-patter of the raindrops against the window and the swish-swish of the bus's giant windscreen wiper dancing back and forth. Boom, boom, boom, swish, swish, pitter patter. Boom, boom, boom, swish, swish, pitter patter. This wasn't just noise the bus was making. It was music. His music. Sebastian could feel it rising and swirling around him. The rain on the roof was fast and heavy now. It sounded like... What did it sound like? Yes, it sounded like an audience applauding. It was his audience, cheering for him. With his eyes closed, he imagined he stood in the middle of the stage, inside that big, cool tent. Now, it was his twirling body that glowed in the lights. His dress that shone like a thousand rainbows. He stood without moving as the women shimmered and glided and flew about him. Their bodies like shooting stars and flickering flames and dancing fireworks before coming to a graceful stop, turning their beautiful faces and looking directly toward him. The lights were hot on his face. The reflection from his dress was blinding. The crowd started calling, gently at first, then louder and louder. Sebastian, Sebastian, Sebastian. They were so close now, he could feel their breath on his face. Sebastian, Sebastian, Sebastian, Sebastian. They were calling his name, tugging at his arm. Wait, what? Tugging at his arm? Sebastian opened his eyes to see his mother gently holding his hand. Sebastian, it's our stop, honey. It's time to go. Sebastian looked back at the people on the bus as he stepped off. Yes, he thought dreamily. I like the dancers best of all. And that is the end of the story.
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Hello there. Welcome to Storytime. I'm Adam, and this is Little Ted, Jemima, and Henny Penny. I'm going to read you a story today. I wonder what it's going to be about. Did you hear that? That's the sound of the magic story drawer. Oh, I wonder what's inside. It's a loaf of bread. I like bread. I wonder if there's going to be any bread in our story today. It's called Little Red Hen and the Grains of Wheat. There's the little red hen, but there's also a cat, a dog, and a goose. And the story goes like this. One day, Little Red Hen was walking across the farmyard when she found some grains of wheat. I can plant this wheat, she thought, but I'm going to need some help. I wonder if they can help. Little Red Hen called out to the other animals on the farm. Will anyone help me plant this wheat? Not I, said the cat. I'm too busy. Not I, said the dog. I'm too busy. Not I, said the goose. I'm too busy. But they don't look that busy, do they? Then I shall do it all by myself, said Little Red Hen. She took the grains of wheat and planted them. The clouds rained and the sun shone. The wheat grew strong and tall and golden. One day, Little Red Hen saw that the wheat was ripe. Now it was ready to cut. Little Red Hen called out to the other animals, "Will anyone help me cut the wheat?" "Not I," said the cat. "I'm too busy."

Not I, said the dog. I'm too busy. Not I, said the goose. I'm too busy. But look at them, they're just playing about. They don't look busy at all. Then I shall do it all by myself, said Little Red Hen. She took a sickle and cut down all the wheat. Then she tied it into a bundle. I like the Little Red Hen. You know, she reminds me a bit of you, Henny Penny. Now the wheat was ready to thresh. Little Red Hen carried the bundle of wheat back to the farmyard. Little Red Hen called out to the other animals. Will anyone help me thresh the wheat? Not I, said the cat. I'm too busy. Not I, said the dog. I'm too busy. Not I, said the goose. I'm too busy. The cat, the dog and the goose are not very helpful, are they, Little Ted? Then I shall do it all by myself, said Little Red Hen. She threshed the wheat all day long, and when she'd finished, she put it into her cart. Now the wheat was ready to grind into flour. But the Little Red Hen was very tired, so she went to the barn where she soon fell asleep. The next morning, Little Red Hen called out to the other animals. Will anyone help me take my wheat to the mill? Not I, said the cat. I'm too busy. Not I, said the dog. I'm too busy. Not I, said the goose. I'm too busy. Then I shall go all by myself, said Little Red Hen. She pulled her cart full of wheat and wheeled it all the way to the mill. The miller took the wheat and ground it into flour. Now it was ready to make a loaf of bread. That was very nice of the miller, wasn't it? Little Red Hen called out to the other animals. Will anyone help me take this flour to the baker? Not I, said the cat. I'm too busy. Not I, said the dog. I'm too busy. Not I, said the goose. I'm too busy. Then I shall go all by myself, said Little Red Hen. She took the heavy sack of flour all the way to the bakery. The baker took the flour and added some yeast, water, sugar, and salt. He put the dough in the oven and baked it. When the bread was ready, he gave it to Little Red Hen. Very nice of the baker helping out Little Red Hen like that. Little Red Hen carried the freshly baked bread all the way back to the farmyard. Little Red Hen called out to the other animals. Will anyone help me eat this tasty fresh bread? I will, said the dog. I'm not busy. I will, said the goose. I'm not busy. I will, said the cat. I'm not busy. They're not too busy to eat the bread, are they? Oh, I have to think about that, said Little Red Hen. The Little Red Hen invited the miller and the baker to share her delicious bread, while the other three animals all looked on. And they don't look very happy, do they? And that's the end of the story. Maybe the cat and the dog and the goose should have helped the Little Red Hen. Then they could have all shared in that yummy bread. Yum. What's that, Little Ted? Yes, I like that story a lot too. But it's time for us to go. So it's bye from Little Ted, Jemima, and Henny Penny. And it's bye from me too. Bye.

0: happy, it's time for another story.
1: Whose turn is it to tell a story today? Will it be Louisa? Will it be Florrie? Will it be Sam? Or will it be Georgie?
2: Or it might be you far away.
1: It might. Please, will you stay?
2: Just for 5 minutes more.

0: It's my turn to tell a story today. For many years, the mayor's golden coach had led the mayor's parade through the city streets, to the cheers of the waving crowd. But this year, the mayor wanted a change.
1: I am a new and exciting mayor, so I need a new and exciting coach.
0: So, he went to see the city's finest inventors, Professor White and Professor

0: Gray.
1: I want you to make me a coach that nobody has ever seen before. It's got to be new and exciting, just like me.
2: We'll do our very best, Your Worship.
1: And do it fast. The Mayor's Parade is on Saturday.
0: Professor White and Professor Gray immediately set to work.
3: New and exciting.
2: Something that nobody has ever seen before.
3: Let's make it thin and hairy, like a caterpillar.
2: No, no, no. Let's make it soft and fluffy, like a slipper.
4: I know. They could make it long and bendy, like a banana.
0: They could, but they didn't. The professors worked all day and through the night, and by morning, they'd finished.
1: Take the covers off, then. Show me what you've invented. I love it. It's new. It's exciting. Just like me.
3: Indeed, Your Worship.
1: Let's see it move, then.
0: So Professor White spoke to the horses.
3: Giddy up, my beauties, and off we go.
0: The horses neighed and pulled, but the coach didn't move 1 centimetre.
1: What's wrong, professors?
2: It's these triangles. They won't turn round.
1: Then change them and hurry up about it. The Mayor's Parade is tomorrow.
4: I know what they should do far away. I know.
0: Just keep it to yourself then, Sam. They worked all day and through the night, and by morning, they'd finished.
1: Ah, I see you've put squares on instead of triangles. I love it. It's new and exciting, just like me.
3: Absolutely, Your Worship.
1: Let's see it move then.
3: Giddy up, my beauties, and off we go.
0: The horses neighed and pulled, but the coach didn't move 1 centimetre.
2: It's these squares. They won't turn round.
3: We'll have to think again.
1: There's no time for that. My parade is this afternoon. My coach must have wheels.
2: Then what are we going to do?
4: Can I say now, please?
0: Go on then, Sam.
4: Wheels are always round, so they need to find some circles.
0: You're right, Sam. They took the wheels off an old coach and put them on the new one.
3: Giddy up, my beauties, and off we go.
0: At last, the coach moved forward.
1: Marvellous! This coach may not be quite as new and exciting as me, but at least it works.
0: And you won't be surprised to know that it was the best Mayor's Parade ever.
5: They weren't very clever, those professors.
2: They were just trying out some new ideas, Georgie.
0: It's important to have new ideas.
6: True, Faraway, but sometimes the old ways are the best ways.
4: Well, I say it's good to have a mix of old and new.
0: So do I. I think we'd all make rather good professors, don't you?

0: 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They're going to help me to dream some big dreams tonight. 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Good night.
1: It's time for bed. Are you ready? Make sure you've got your teddy. 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It's time to say goodnight. It's lullaby.

0: Good morning. 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

0: Good morning! I'm Mia and it's time to start your day. It's 7 o'clock and time for Story Salad. I wonder what three words Matt and his friends will get today. Let's find out.
1: Angel, ballerina, snow, fish, stripes, ocean, car, house, sign, unicorn, cat, dog,
2: impact. Emma, yep. Emma.
1: What?
2: Emma, what are you doing?
1: I'm just going through words. I love words.
2: That's good, because we're here to do a
3: Story Salad!
1: Coconut, bathtub, aeroplane, dollhouse, hello. Gold, disappear, bird.
2: Oh. I'm Matt. Oh. Emma's still going through her words. But I think Emma's forgotten that we get the words sent in to us. I'll let her know. Hey, Emma.
1: Yep, lemon.
2: I love that you're like organising and counting words. But in a Story Salad, we get given the words from a lovely listener, remember?
1: Oh, I didn't have to bring them in?
2: No.
1: Fab.
2: But keep the list there. It might come in handy.
1: Definitely.
2: Because a Story Salad is where we get three words from a lovely listener.
1: I forgot that bit.
2: And we have 3 minutes to use those words in a Story Salad.
1: Okay. Oh, yeah, that's right. It's all coming back to me now. That's okay. And then at the one, when we've got 1 minute to go, we hear this sound. Yeah. And we've got 1 minute to use more words to finish the story.
2: Yeah.
1: Great.
2: So, we just have to sit back and enjoy the ride.
1: I'm going to get my pen out so I can write down some more words that our lovely listener's going to give us now.
2: Let's get them right now.
4: Hello, my name's Lucy. I'm 5 years old and my words are rainbow, rabbit and magical.
2: See, Lucy gave us the words, which were rainbow,
1: rabbit,
2: and magical. So we use those words now.
1: Oh, great. But also now I have three more on my list for later if, you know, exactly. If I want to make up another one.
2: All right. Well, let's make a magical...
1: Let's magic on in.
2: Story Salad!
1: Roger, the rabbit... was magical.
2: Everyone knew Roger the Magical Rabbit.
1: Oh, he was famous throughout the land.
2: I am famous throughout the land. I am Roger the Magical Rabbit.
1: And Roger the Magical Rabbit, he would go around, he would casting spells on people.
2: Mm.
1: The only problem was sometimes Roger the Magical Rabbit got his spells a bit mixed up.
2: Yes. Mm. So he cast spells on people they had asked him to.
1: Yeah.
2: So someone might be like, you know, there was a mouse.
1: Yeah.
2: That wanted to be a little bit bigger.
5: I just want to be a little bit bigger. Roger the Magical Rabbit, is that something that you could do for me?
2: Yes, that is. Here we go. Abracadabra, this is a mouse. Let's make him as big as a house.
1: Boom!
2: And the mouse is like, this is too big. This is too big.
1: So you get the idea. But Roger the Magical Rabbit, he just kind of usually got things a little bit wrong.
2: Yeah.
1: And on this particular day, there was...
2: A rainbow lorikeet.
1: Who had a request for Roger the Magical Rabbit.
2: Laurie the lorikeet.
1: Yeah, so...
2: And she said... Look, I'm a fabulous bird. I am bright and rainbow, but I sometimes feel sorry for my friends. I feel like they're not as bright as me, and I'd love to share some of my colours. I've got red, blue, yellow. Look at them all. And I just want to share some of my colours. Can you share my colours with the other birds?
1: And Roger the Magical Rabbit said, yes, of course I can. Just a minute, I'll just mix up a little spell.
2: One minute to go. So just share them.
1: Okay. Yeah. Alakazam, zilliki bop, a colour for you to make everyone pop.
2: And as that spell happened, Laurie, all of her colours disappeared.
1: And they went flying around the place. They stuck onto all of her friends. And suddenly, Laurie the lorikeet didn't have any colours anymore.
2: And Laurie went, oh, no. The main word there was share. I wanted to share my colours, not take them all. And your spell has made everyone colourful but me.
5: I'm very sorry there, Laurie. Let me see what I can do.
1: And so Roger the Rabbit, the Magical Rabbit, put another spell. Alakazam, zibbity bop, make everything rainbow around me pop. And before we knew it, every single thing in the land and was rainbow coloured, including Laurie the rainbow lorikeet.
6: Oh, well, there we go. We're all bright and colourful.
1: And it was the most colourful land
3: in the whole wide world.
2: Wow, that's a bright rainbow place.
1: Sometimes, you know, Roger the Magical Rabbit's mishap spells are a good thing.
2: Yeah.
1: They make everything colourful.
2: You'd have to put sunglasses on to go outside. Everything would be so bright and colourful.
1: Yeah.
2: Maybe his spells don't last forever and everything goes back to normal after a little while.
1: Who knows?
2: Who knows?
1: We'll never know.
2: We'll find out next time.
1: It's a moment in time. We'll never know.
2: Oh, thanks for those words, Lucy. That was a magical, magical animal adventure.
1: Yes.
2: And we're going to give you three words now. You know what, Emma? You've got a whole list there.
1: I do.
2: I reckon Emma's going to give you your word today because she'd done so much work and we want to utilise that hard work.
1: Thank you. Thanks, Matt.
2: So, Lucy and everyone listening, here are your three words for today to make up a story salad.
1: Your words. Words are party, zebra, and zickety snoop.
2: Oh!
1: Zickety snoop.
2: Emma just made up a word.
1: Party, zebra, and zickety snoop.
2: So you have to figure out what a zickety snoop is, or who it is, or if it's a sound. So good luck. Go use those words in a story salad, and we'll be here next time getting more words.
1: Woohoo!
2: Bye!
1: Bye!
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2: Good morning, I'm Mia. 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What's for breakfast?

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1: Good morning. 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
1: Hello. 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

Hi everyone, I'm Molly Hunt and I'm a Balangara and Yolngu woman. And today on ABC Kids, we're celebrating Naidoc Week. This year's theme is 50 Years of Deadly. 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

0: together.
1: Good morning. 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Well, on the clock, the little hand is pointing at the 7, and the big hand is pointing at the 6, which means it's 7:30 in the morning on ABC Kids Listen.

0: got a dinosaur in my backyard. 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
1: Is that you, Pussycat?
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1: Dad got a

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1: 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It's 8 o'clock and it's time for today's ABC Kids News.
2: Hi there. It's Isaac from Newstime and this is your daily scoop. 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
2: 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How do you celebrate your culture?
3: Traditional dances.
5: Clapping sticks. 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
2: 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Any guesses what that means?
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2: 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Aboriginal and Torres Strait Islander community leaders and elders had to work hard over the years to have their voices heard and their achievements celebrated. The theme, 50 Years of Deadly, acknowledges that history and the communities that keep turning up to make NAIDOC Week amazing.
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0: Do you know how many days there are in a week? There are 7. 7 days in every week. I'll sing the days and you count them with Jane. 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
6: 1.
0: Tuesday.
6: 2.
0: Wednesday.
6: 3.
0: Thursday.
6: 4.
0: Friday.
6: 5.
0: Saturday.
6: 6.
0: Sunday.
6: 7.
0: This time, when I sing the days, you sing them out.

0: Now, let's count the days again. Remember, there are 7 days. Monday.
1: 1.
0: Tuesday.
1: 2.
0: Wednesday.
1: 3.
0: Thursday.
1: 4.
0: Friday.
1: 5.
0: Saturday.
1: 6.
0: Sunday.
1: 7.
0: Now I'm going to sing the days again, and you sing them after me. Ready?

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1: 4 little candles, straight and tall, burning brightly, count them all. I blow with all my might, and out goes one little candle light.

0: Hi everyone, I'm Molly Hunt and I'm a Balangara and Yolngu woman. And today on ABC Kids, we're celebrating Naidoc Week. This year's theme is 50 Years of Deadly. 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
1: Hello, Wiggles.
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On the clock, the little hand is pointing at the 8 and the big hand is pointing at the 6, which means it's 8:30 in the morning on ABC Kids Listen.

Hello, I'm Mia. 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
1: That's what it's all about.
2: Good morning. I'm Mia. Have you jumped out of bed? Well, then let's make our bed so it's ready for us to jump back into at the end of the day. Straighten the sheets and the blankets. Do you have some toys that rest on your bed all day? Let's listen to a song to make the job easier.

La la la la la la. Are you ready to sing some catchy tunes with me? I'm Abby from Play School, and if you're someone who loves singing, you've landed in exactly the right place. We'll be hearing a song from Play School, plus an excellent one from a group of skivvy-wearing, finger-pointing legends, the Wiggles. You'll love the songs I've got lined up today. Are you ready to get started? Let's do it already. Sing along with me, Abby, on ABC Kids Listen.

Hey there, join me, Abby, in singing this next song on Sing Along ABC Kids Listen. Who's afraid?

I'm climbing really high. I'm climbing up the mountain. I'm climbing to the top. Singing.

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0: I'm climbing really high.
2: Antoine, come down.
1: Where are you
0: I'm
1: going?
0: Climbing up the mountain.
1: Not again.
0: I think I'm at the top.
3: 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Just don't get caught by Mr. Wolf. Let's go!
4: What's the time, Mr. Wolf?
5: What's the time, Mr. Wolf?
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0: What's the time, Mr. Wolf?
1: What's the time, Mr. Wolf?
2: It's 2 o'clock.
0: So come on, let's take 2 steps. Are you ready? 1, 2. What's the time, Mr. Wolf?
1: What's the time, Mr. Wolf?
2: It's 3 o'clock.
0: So come on, let's take

0: What's the time, Mr. Wolf?
1: What's the time, Mr. Wolf?
2: It's 5 o'clock.
0: So come on, let's take 5 steps. Are you ready? 1,

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2: Five little ducks went out one day over the hill and far away. 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
1: Oh,
0: another jumped on.
1: Hooray!
0: Three jellyfish sitting on a rock.
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Look what's coming down the road this morning. It's the big red car with Simon, Lockie and all our wiggly friends. Let's go join them on Sing Along.